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0: It's not that it takes away from the song, but knowing that Peter Frampton never married the girl in that song kind of bums me out. They did live together for 5 years. 100.7 KSLX, the Valley's classic rock station. How is it going? This is Karen. I've got a long set of tunes taking us right up to get the let out. And I also have a summer cash code word for 6 p.m. worth a grand. Thanks to our Valley Hyundai dealers for making these code words possible and giving all this money away. Because we've had winners from all over the Valley, including Lee Atkinson. She won in Goodyear earlier this week, was never a winner ever, and she's going to split half on fun and half on bills. But you can decide what you want to do. Just make sure you keep track. And they start at 6 in the morning. They go till 11 at night.
1: The Colorado River. 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
4: And now the weather from Blue Sky Pest Control. Hello, Blue Sky. Goodbye, pests. There's an extreme heat warning, mostly clear through the evening, overnight low 88. Tomorrow, sunny and hot, high 114. And that's Thursday's Valley weather.
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0: taking a way back blues song and making it their own. Nobody's fault but mine on the Valley's Classic Rock Station, 100.7 KSLX. Tonight's theme, Zeppelin titles that include an apostrophe. So you also heard Babe, I'm Gonna Leave You, and Jamaica. I knew those days in English class would someday pay off. Thank you to the husband and wife law team for powering Get the Lead Out. This is Karen headed out into the heat. Tomorrow, though, it's our 40th anniversary concert ticket weekend, so I'll see you for that. Alice's Attic next with Ozzy in This Day in Rock, trivia on Styx, and another summer cash code word just ahead.
1: The Colorado River. 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But Arizona's water faced a threat from 8,000 miles away. Saudi Arabia, draining our water for its own needs. 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Governor Katie Hobbs put a stop to the Saudi water grabs.
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21: And now the weather from Blue Sky Pest Control. Hello, Blue Sky. Goodbye, pests. There's an extreme heat warning. Mostly clear through the evening. Overnight low 88. Tomorrow, sunny and hot. High 114. And that's Thursday's Valley weather.
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3: 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I'm proud of us. 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
1: Your Uncle Alice was a busy guy back in 71. I released two albums that year, Love It to Death in March, then Killer in November. People other than yours truly put out records in 71, so let's see what was on rock charts at the end of July that year. Back in the day, people used to hitchhike, and CCR wrote a song about one of them at number 5 on the charts, Sweet Hitchhiker. Joe Cocker was 4th on the charts with his tune, High Time We Went. As I mentioned, the Stones just put out a new record, but in 1971, their great tune, Wild Horses, sat at the number 3 position. They just will not stop, and I hope they never do. One spot away from the top was a band named after a place I once lived, Chicago, with Beginnings. We did a lot of shows with CTA then. They were called Chicago Transit Authority, and then later on, just Chicago. And at the top of the spot this week, 1971, was a song that Tesla also had a big hit with. It's the 5-man electrical band, Lamenting All the Signs.

0: 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More Alice Cooper after this. 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
1: Hello, Alice. I've been watching this new show. It's a series, really a work of art. Every scene is beautifully crafted. Spider-Noir, starring Nicolas Cage as Spider-Man, set in the time of rotary phones and wisecracking newsies. I couldn't help but be reminded of you. One particular scene gave me the vibes of songs like Crazy Little Child, that entire album, really. I know that you would like it. I'm not sure if you know the composers of the soundtrack, Michael Dean Parsons and Chris Bowers. For some reason, I feel like there's a connection between those two and you. Alice, A-L-Y-C-E, parts unknown. I do watch that. Nicolas Cage, it's absolutely fascinating. When you sit there, somebody came up with the idea. How about Spider-Man in the 30s as a sort of a detective, a Sam Spade? And it's actually really good. Of course, when you get Nicolas Cage doing anything and just telling him, go for it, it's going to be great. Tell me what your TV and film recommendations are at alice@alicesattic.com. I'll be back very soon with This Day in Rock.
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4: 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Hello, Blue Sky. Goodbye, pests. There's an extreme heat warning, mostly clear through the evening, overnight low 88. Tomorrow, sunny and hot, high 114. And that's Thursday's Valley weather.
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0: Now on Alice's Attic, it's This Day in Rock. 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
1: On July 30th, 2025, just over a week after his death, at the age of 76, Ozzy Osbourne's fans filled the streets of his hometown in Birmingham to pay their respects. The funeral procession featured a local brass band playing Black Sabbath and Ozzy tunes as a hearse carrying Osbourne's body drove slowly past his admirers. Osbourne's family was on hand, as well as thanking fans for their outpouring of support and laying a few flowers at the Black Sabbath bench and bridge, which has become a memorial site for the late metal legend. Ozzy was one of a kind. There will never be another Ozzy, because they only make one. And here's a great song to remember Ozzy by.

0: Someone has to pay for this travesty. Back with more Alice Cooper next. Alice's Attic with Alice Cooper.
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4: 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What you don't expect is for your very own late night pal to be a member of the Rock and Roll Hall of Fame. But then again, this ain't your average rock and roll rodeo. Confide in him now, and you shall be rewarded. It's Alice's Attic with Alice Cooper.
5: So how's your evening going? Me? I'm okay. Thanks for asking. I mean, it's pretty easy being Alice Cooper. People seem to like me, and I like people. Well done. With a little bit of Tabasco. I really do appreciate you guys listening to Alice's Attic because I'm not exactly a professional DJ. All right, enough of my random rambling. Listen up because you just might hear your request, especially if you wanted this little ditty.
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More movie, music, madness. 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On Alice's Attic. It's Alice's Attic with Alice Cooper.

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1: If you were around in 1985, I bet you remember this movie. It's called Mask, and it stars Cher, Sam Elliott, and Eric Stoltz. The film is based on the life and death of Rocky Dennis, a boy who had an extremely rare genetic disorder known as lionitis. Due to the head enlargement that it causes, I do remember the movie, and it was really well done. The soundtrack had a bunch of rock songs from Bruce Springsteen, Gary U.S. Bonds, and this one from my buddy Bob Seger. Here's Bob, down on Main Street.

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2: I just played you some Bob Seger, so I thought I'd tell you a story about my stories, Detroit Stories, the record in particular, East Side Story, the song. Detroit Stories was my record out back in 2021. It debuted at number one on Billboard's top album sales chart. Yay for me. East Side Story was originally done by Seger and his band, The Last Herd. Seger had originally written the song for a Detroit band called The Underdogs, managed by Edward Punch Andrews, along with Seger, but then Seger recorded it himself. I didn't know the song. Bob Ezrin brought it in, and I listened to it, and I said, well, can we do it the way Alice would do it? And he goes, yeah, that's the idea. So we changed the lyrics a little bit and did a little more theatricality on it. And with that, another Detroit story straight from the horse's mouth. I'll be right back with something more trivial.
0: Alice will be right back.
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2: What is the subtitle to the 1985 Grammy-nominated Pat Benatar single, Invincible? The full title is Invincible, The Legend of Billie Jean. And it's from her sixth studio album, Seven the Hard Way. The film The Legend of Billie Jean stars Helen Slater, and in his film debut, Christian Slater. Really good actor, Christian Slater. So here it is, Invincible.

0: There's more Alice Cooper coming sooner than later. Alice's Attic with Alice Cooper.
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7: What's up, party people? 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There in your easy chair, chowing down on Doritos and Diet Coke and listening to your Uncle Alice ramble on. By the way, what's going on with Doritos and M&Ms? I just got spicy pizza Doritos. Everybody's experimenting with all these different flavors of everything. And M&Ms has gone totally off the map. I had key lime pie M&Ms the other day. And I mean, it's everything you can imagine. Liver and onions, M&Ms, that'll be good. Anyways, don't mess around with M&Ms, okay? They're great as they are. But they really do taste like lemon meringue. It's really interesting. Okay, I have songs and bands and trivia and all sorts of stuff and nonsense that will make your evening bearable. So let's get to the rock.
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0: testing the limits of your musical proficiency. It's Rock Trivia on Alice's Attic with Alice Cooper.
1: Okay, rock fans, what stick song is a first-person story of an outlaw captured for a bounty who is about to be executed for his criminal activities? Renegade. The lyrics written by Tommy Shaw include, "Hangman is coming down from the gallows, and I don't have very long." Renegade, sticks.

0: Standing by. Alice's Attic with Alice Cooper.
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1: Dear Alice, I don't usually send emails, but I hope this reaches you. I've always loved your music, and I certainly still do. I also wanted to share a quick joke with you. What smells worse than anchovies? Anchovies butts. Best regards, Clay Lombardo. I guess so. I've never really gotten that deep into anchovies, but the next time I have one on a Caesar salad, I will look for the butt. If you can top that joke, and I do believe that you can, send your funny stuff my way at alice@alicesattic.com. Hearty har, and even another har.
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1: We'll travel back to that decade of decadence with You Gotta Love the 80s. And we're doing more rock now. It's Alice's Attic with Alice Cooper.

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1: And the heyday of all things metal.
0: It's time to travel back to one very dynamic decade. You gotta love the 80s. In Alice's Attic. Here's Coop now.
2: One of the best named men in rock, other than me, of course, is Buck Dharma of Blue Oyster Cult. He wrote the BOC hit Burnin' for You, which was on the charts in 1981. And that, of course, makes it perfect for You Gotta Love the 80s. We gave this band their first break. We took them on tour, and to this day, they still thank us for giving us that break of getting out in front of a lot of people. All right, so let's hear it. A song that's not about hemorrhoids.

0: up next. Alice's Attic with Alice Cooper.
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5: You're inside Alice's attic. Your sagacious host could truly benefit from having a yard sale. Who wouldn't be interested in used straitjackets, top hats, guillotines, and leather pants? There's even a lava lamp from his first L.A. apartment. But amongst the flotsam and jetsam of an extraordinarily interesting life are the tantalizing tales that only a Rock and Roll Hall of Famer could deliver. So sit back and enjoy another hour of rock and talk with Alice Cooper.
6: 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Okay. 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One, it's free. And two, you can do other things while you're listening. Yes, you can work on your car, or you can just vacuum your living room, or fight with your kids over the text. Alice's Attic is the perfect accompaniment to all sorts of activities. I'm not even going to go into the adult ones. Okay, you like rock? I've got it right here to play for you. Let me prove it.
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1: 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Let's do more music. It's Alice's Attic with Alice Cooper.

0: Alice's Attic with Alice Cooper and another taste of Live and Kicking.
1: Peter Frampton's one of the rare artists who, like Cheap Trick, had one of his biggest hits with a live album. Nobody had heard of Cheap Trick until they made the Live at Budokan, which put them on the map and actually made them a major act. Same thing with Peter Frampton. So let's hear Frampton in concert in his heyday with Show Me the Way. And before this, Peter Frampton basically was a pop star until people actually listened to the fact that he's one of the best guitar players in rock and roll. He had two careers. Show Me the Way live.

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0: More of Alice's Attic with Alice Cooper coming up. Alice's Attic with Alice Cooper.
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1: Okay, freakazoids, I've got facts to freak you out. Without further ado, here we go. The most streamed Spotify single is Harry Styles' Girl Crush, followed closely by my song Dead Babies, I'm sure. The longest wedding veil was longer than 63 football fields. Some people just go overboard. Some cats are allergic to people, and can you blame them? A 2.89 billion monthly users, Facebook has a bigger population than China, which is at 1.4 billion, or India at 1.3 billion. Cheap Trick's Robin Zander has a son named Robin Taylor Zander and a daughter named Robin Sailor Zander. Yes, really. And finally tonight, for you poker players, the odds of getting a royal flush are exactly 1 in 649,740. I've seen one in my life. During the Billion Dollar Babies tour, we played poker every day. Steve Hunter, one of the greatest guitar players of all time, still is, pulled a royal flush. And there you have it. Straight from your Uncle Alice. You're welcome.
0: What? You think radio this brilliant is free? We'll be back with more amazing Alice Cooper after the break.
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1: What video for a 1985 Bruce Springsteen song features the boss in a lead role talking to his young son and pitching a baseball against a wooden backstop against an imaginary lineup? Glory Days. The music video was shot in late May and was directed by filmmaker John Sayles. The song, of course, is about a baseball player's former glory days.

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1: Hello, is it me you're looking for? Or as Dave Mustaine sings, hello me, meet the real me. And yes, this is the real Alice Cooper. Okay, you people are always writing to me saying play AC/DC, play Van Halen, play Queen. But don't worry, I always play those bands. Please request some deeper cuts. In fact, I've got one of those in my Attic Classic up this hour. But first, this.
0: Alice's Attic with Alice Cooper.

0: Alice's Attic with Alice Cooper presents another Attic Classic.
1: T-Rex were sadly done before their time, as singer Mark Bolan died in a car crash when he was only 29 back in 1977. He actually played guitar on the Billion Dollar Babies album, and we may have been drinking so much we can't remember where he played. Ironically, a lot of Bolan songs have car references, including the tune Jeepster, which is tonight's Attic Classic. A Jeepster is produced by Willys Overland Motors from 1948 to 1950. My Hollywood Vampires covered this, but here's the original Jeepster. T-Rex definitely had a way with words.

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1: Hey, Alice, I'm 60 years old, Scottsdale native, and longtime fan. 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
0: Your teller of Detroit stories, Alice Cooper, will return after these messages.
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1: What was the first single from Heart's debut album, Dreamboat Annie? Magic Man, written and composed by Ann and Nancy Wilson. The song is sung from the viewpoint of a young girl who is being seduced by an older man, much to the annoyance of her mother. Okay, I understand at some point this was autobiographical. And they didn't mention who the man was, but I had a feeling that it was somebody in the music business.

0: And that concludes another magical and memorable edition of Alice's Attic. Alice Cooper returns tomorrow. 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

Oh, this is definitely the classic rock long set of the night, man. Tom Petty and Van Halen still on the way. And Skynyrd's after Def Leppard, 100.7 KSLX.

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10: I have one uncle that killed his wife.
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0: 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It was Leah Atkinson of Goodyear who picked it up last week. Next week, I could be saying your name. Another classic rock long set's on the way. Zeppelin's coming up.
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9: I have one uncle that killed his wife.
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0: 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Hey, this is Heather. Karen kicks off a winning weekend this afternoon at 4. You'll have a chance to rack up your workforce rewards hours to win 4 packs of tickets to the KSLX 40th anniversary concert. Another classic rock long set's on the way. BOC and Metallica in it next.
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3: 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To enter text message contests, listeners will be asked to use a text messaging-enabled wireless device to text a specified keyword to a specified 5-digit number. A confirmation text validating the entry into the sweepstakes will follow. Each text message sent to or received by a service subscriber of any wireless carrier may incur standard text messaging charges. Unless otherwise indicated, there is a limit of one entry per contest per person and one winner per household. Webcasts are on a delayed basis, which may affect a webcast listener's ability to participate in any contest. Station will not accept collect calls. Station is not responsible for problems accessing the station website and social media pages, problems sending a text, telephone line unavailability, busy signals, operator interference, and technical or atmospheric conditions that disrupt the completion of an entry or phone call. The criteria and process for selecting winners, the number of winners, the specified prizes to be awarded, and the values of prizes will typically be stated on our website. This information may be periodically included in on-air promotions and on our respective social media pages. Unless otherwise stated, winners will be notified by email or phone. Odds of winning will be dependent upon the number of eligible entries received. The winner is responsible for all income taxes due as a result of accepting a prize, and an IRS Form 1099 may be submitted to applicable taxing authorities. Unless otherwise stated, each winner must claim the prize in person. The prize must be claimed at the KSLX studios during normal business hours within 10 days from the day the prize is won. Failure to meet this deadline shall be deemed forfeiture of the right to claim the prize. Individuals must be 18 years or older at time of entry and be legal residents of Arizona to be eligible to participate in KSLX contests unless otherwise specified. Winners may only win one prize within a 30-day period. Contest deadlines will typically be stated on the station website and may be periodically included in on-air promotions. By participating in any KSLX contest, you agree to fully release and indemnify Hubbard Radio Phoenix LLC, Hubbard Radio LLC, and any contest sponsors from all liability. 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KSLX reserves the right to change prize values, substitute prizes of comparable value, and revise contest rules without notice. Prizes are non-transferable and non-exchangeable and must be taken in their entirety. By entering, each contestant agrees to comply with all rules governing the sweepstakes or contest. 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

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It's 100.7 KSLX. Coming up on this morning's 10 at 10 with LP. It's right after the David Mahoney Show. 10 songs from 1984. And not just the Van Halen album of the same name, no. The Cars and Def Leppard showing up on this morning's 10 at 10 as well.

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13: 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Hello, Blue Sky. Goodbye, pests. Extreme heat warning, sunny and hot. Today's high 113. Mostly clear this evening. Overnight low 89. And that's Friday's Valley weather.
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0: 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We're talking about a prize pool that is expected to be north of $3 million. Hey, it's Dave Farah from the Dave Mahoney Show. 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The estimated prize pool, again, over $3 million. 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
0: Audrey, have you ever had a girlfriend of yours date a guy that was much, much older than him?
4: No, actually, I haven't.
0: What is your limit? Like, if you were, let's say, that in an imaginary world that you're a single person, like, what... What is the cap as far as like how old you would go? Because you're 34, right?
4: So I'm 34, but age isn't necessarily something that I've ever even thought of. My mom and my dad and my mom and my stepdad, 10 and 11 years apart.
0: Okay.
4: And my dad is now currently with someone who is like 20 years younger. Mm-hmm. So like I just, age is whatever to me. Yeah. As long as you're nice and kind. I'm not dating somebody 80. I'm not dating somebody who's like about to be dead.
27: You want some time with them.
0: You're not certainly pulling a...
4: Yeah,
27: you don't like, want to restart in 20 years, Matt, right?
4: I would only date up though. I would only... play around younger, but I would only yeah. date up. I would never go down and actually like think about starting a relationship with someone seriously if they were like 10 years younger than me.
0: So this is a 32-year-old woman, and what struck me about this story was the age gap. She was with a 75-year-old man, so you're talking 43 years, mm-hmm. which is significant. This guy's name is Douglas Faith. They were both arrested after police say that they were engaged in certain types of activity, if you will, at a public pool in Waco, Texas.
4: Tell me it went in that water. I mean, one thing that I feel like is always the fantasy is like pool and jacuzzi.
0: And
4: stuff.
0: An execution. It was terrible. Like, what are you doing?
27: And let alone a public one. Like, man, people be peeing in that.
0: There was kids nearby. This is the middle of the day in Waco, nice. Texas. This 32-year-old chick is just blah, blah, blah.
27: She's not even like, she's not even with this dude for the money. Like, I get it if you've got your own private grotto and, you know, this dude's got like J. Howard Marshall money.
0: Yeah, you're banging him in the hot tub on his yacht.
27: A community pool in Waco. Like, what are we doing here?
4: Yeah. Hey, different strokes for different folks.
0: Not
4: you know?
0: When there's kids nearby. This was at an apartment complex.
27: Yeah, that's a little.
4: Oh, Lord,
27: a little
4: that's trashy as hell.
27: Everybody pees in those pools and that jacuzzi.
4: Everyone. Yeah. If I was in that pool, I would pee in it. I would be the peer. So, well, but that girl needs to go and like probably go to the doctor quickly. She's going to have a UTI or at minimum a yeast infection. That's
27: I was
4: so
27: curious what the age difference was for J. Howard Marshall. If you don't know that name, that was the billionaire who married Anna Nicole Smith. Yeah. Like the first like overly pronounced age gap couple that we, you know, kind of like made national news. It was 50 years. She was 39. He was 90.
4: And Anna Nicole did not get her just deserves.
27: She did not. She should have been paid.
4: She should have been paid. And he wanted to get her paid. Yes.
27: J. Howard Marshall's son, bitch. Just straight up bitch. Ain't nobody like you. I think he's dead now.
0: Good news is there's not going to be a fight over the wealth of Douglas. Emily's just going to have to serve her time. And then
4: take over the apartment.
0: Yeah. And if you're wondering if she's hot or not, she is not. she is not.
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0: 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Hey, this is Heather making way for the Dave and Mahoney Show. It's a Friday. Happy Friday. 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
7: And now the weather from Blue Sky Pest Control. Hello, Blue Sky. Goodbye, pests. Extreme heat warning, sunny and hot. Today's high 113. Mostly clear this evening, overnight low 89. And that's Friday's Valley weather.
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16: So we had that family secret from Julie talking about how her uncle was an art thief. And that jogged something in Audrey's memory about how you are directly connected to...
17: Not directly connected, but I mean, like, I know a friend whose brother actually was involved in a art heist. And it's kind of a little bit of lore from where I went to college. So... You're right, Dave. There was a group of four guys.
16: And this story includes everything. It's basically like wealthy college kids. There's a stun gun involved. There's a librarian. The FBI taking him down. It's dramatic.
18: So what happened?
16: So they actually made a movie about this in 2018. But let me run it all down for you because I broke it down. In December of 2004, there was four college students from Transylvania University. And they attempted to steal roughly $5 to $6 million worth of rare books from a university library. So the prize was originally basically like this giant collection of books. And they weren't like hardened criminals or even broke. They just wanted to do it because they were like seeking a thrill. Is that the story that you heard as well?
17: I mean, somewhat. I mean, the lore was that there was a movie that they were all about. So they were, I guess, like you said, seeking a thrill. But they were 19 and 20-year-old boys and freshmen at, like you said, Transylvania University in Lexington, Kentucky.
16: And they had a detailed multi-page heist plan for all of this. They had code names. They had disguises they were going to use, escape
17: which
16: routes.
17: Which was like Mr. Pink and Mr. White and Mr. Whatever from that one movie, the Reservoir Dogs.
18: So I wasn't overly familiar with Transylvania University. If you would have asked me where that was,
17: it'd be like Dracula.
18: I would have said Eastern Bloc, Europe, somewhere. But there's about 1,000 students who are, it's a liberal arts college. So what are these for? They stole books?
17: So their
16: plan was to go steal the books, and they made an appointment to go view the rare books. And once inside, the librarian did get attacked and stun-gunned and zip-tied and blindfolded, left on the floor. And then everything went wrong because they actually ended up dropping, like, the most valuable books that they were stealing. Another librarian spotted them. A chase broke out through the library. And they threw everything in a van. They took off. So they ended up kind of getting away with it. But the plan from there was that they were going to sell them through Christie's auction house. But when one of the students that stole the books contacted him, he left a phone number that was directly tied to him. So when the FBI got involved, it was pretty easy to figure out who they were. And that's when the FBI moved in. They placed him under surveillance. They had an undercover detective posed as a student on campus. SWAT team raided their house. They found the stolen books and the written out heist plans, their wigs and disguises, the stun guns. They also had notes about opening up Swiss bank accounts because they thought they were going to get millions out of this.
17: So this was in 2004. So I went to college in 2009. Mm-hmm. And the younger brother of the guy who did this ended up going to prison, and he was in prison by the time I got to college.
16: All four of them ended up pleading guilty, and each of them served about 7 years
17: correct.
16: In federal prison.
17: So he was in prison along with his buddies while, and it was still, there was just so much lore. And I just remember being in school and listening to this guy tell this story, and it was almost like a sense of pride. Like it wasn't deemed to us as like, oh my God, like, why would you do that? It was kind of like,
16: it is pretty cool, man. I mean, because there's so many movies that romanticize art thieves.
17: Right.
16: And you see, you know, whether it's Ocean's 11 or, like you said, Pierce Brosnan, in the Thomas Crown Affair. Mm-hmm. So many of these movies make it look really cool.
17: So one of the cool parts about this, actually, is that his brother, his last name is Alan. I mean, this is a bit, like you said, they've done movies on this. But his brother actually got out whenever I was in school, like mm-hmm. in college, at University of Kentucky. And I remember everybody being like, oh my God, they're out. And they're pitching a documentary. Like they've done pretty well for themselves since they've served their time. Like you said, 7 years. But
18: that's a long time.
17: That is a long time. They got out of, right under 30. And, just such a really random piece of lore.
16: Do you know that they made more than a documentary? They made a whole feature film called American Animals about this story.
17: Wow. Yeah. No, I did not know that. But I don't think that any of them are not doing well. I saw a photo of them and they all look like pretty handsome guys.
16: Yeah.
17: It all looked like they didn't look like they did 7 years in prison.
18: Yeah.
16: They got a cool story, man.
18: The social stigma of like robbing high-end exotic books or art versus, I don't know, a convenience store.
16: Breaking into a Kia.
18: Yeah.
16: It's a little different. That's one of those things.
18: I would just talk like Dracula the whole time I was wrapping those books.
19: I want to take your blues.
18: Like, if I went to that university, I would, that the whole time, I would just be counting.
19: One, two, three
16: semesters this year.
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0: 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B-U-N-K. 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You could win a grand.
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4: What could possibly be more important?
3: Bottle of Mountain Dew.
4: He's doing the doo-doo.
2: Dave and Mahoney.
3: A former Alabama attorney was taken back into custody after prosecutors say that she attempted to poison her husband again while she was out on bond from poison the first time.
2: Dave and Mahoney.
4: But I'm on shewee.com, but I'm also on...
3: on the company network?
4: Yeah, I know. I'm also on wizinator.com, so if today's my last day, then you know what happened.
2: All right. And now, this is Dave and Mahoney.
3: Well, hello, friends, and thank you for joining us on this Friday morning. Woo, got some good news and some bad news to kick things off today. What would you like first, there, Mahoney?
4: Dave, why don't we start today's show with some bad news?
3: Yeah, some bad news. We've had a lot of porta potty talk as of late on the show. And things, unfortunately, have gotten to the point where somebody has died via porta potty.
4: How did somebody die via porta potty this time,
3: Dave? 56-year-old man was driving down the road in Bentonville, Arkansas, and a porta potty came flying off of a truck, and he crashed into it. Oh, next thing you know, dead via porta potty.
4: That's absolutely horrific, Dave.
3: Yeah. He was driving his 2021 Honda and did not expect for there to be a rogue porta potty flying off of the truck, but there was, and unfortunately got into an accident, and that's it. Death via
4: that
3: porta
4: is
3: potty.
4: A
3: crappy way to die.
4: Yeah. I would think, though, I would like to see the porta potty because I would think that if it wasn't full, they're mostly just plastic, right?
3: Yeah.
5: Probably freaked him out and then he crashed his car.
3: He crashed right into the porta potty. But
4: that's tragic, man. Like,
3: but yeah, I mean, you know, I'd say probably 50% of the time they are full.
4: Yeah,
3: you know, because they're going to retrieve them from whatever site they've been.
4: Because
3: on.
4: I've seen
5: they have cleaning services where they come to you and they.

0: basically do what you do with an RV, and they just suck it out.
1: Really?
0: Yeah. They don't travel with the poop on the freeways.
2: Some of them do.
0: They do?
2: Yeah they clean
1: load them all up, yeah.
0: I don't like that there's so many options. I want to own this market. How do I start? I feel like I need to monopolize the poop.
1: I feel like it would be a fairly lucrative business because nobody wants to deal with this.
0: No, man. But I mean, seriously, I don't like, what do you mean? There's the option A, travel on the freeway with poop soup, or option B, come to you. That one's probably got to be way more expensive. And you just like bubble bin it.
1: Oh, gross.
2: It's just like a shop vac, but just change the O to an I.
1: Some good news today as well. Ben Affleck, turns out he's good at pretty much everything except for relationships. He was on Who Wants to Be a Millionaire. They're having the celebrity edition.
2: Who's hosting that now? Do we know? Because
1: Jimmy Kimmel.
2: R.I.P. Regis.
1: Yeah.
0: R.I.P. Reg.
1: And he was playing for $1 million.
2: Oh, so he made it far.
1: For charity.
2: Sure.
0: With a dude, though. Wasn't it like co-play?
1: Yeah.
0: It wasn't just him, Mahoney. Don't get all excited. It wasn't like he went all the way there by himself.
1: He was there with a former Jeopardy champion, a guy by the name of Jamie Ding.
2: That guy.
1: And they were asked a final question, and he ended up winning $1 million for charity.
3: D, spaghetti and meatball. Final answer.
4: I have such a stomach ache right now. Computer, please reveal the correct answer.
1: And this drum roll is so long. Ben Affleck was looking around like, what's happening? Tell me
0: is
1: or what?
0: Is the computer dead? You turn it off and turn it back on again?
5: Jamie Ben just won $1 million for the Eastern Congo Initiative.
1: So the answer of spaghetti and meatball was in reference to what are the names of turkeys that have been pardoned by U.S. presidents on Thanksgiving. And spaghetti meatball was the one that have not been pardoned. So peanut butter and jelly have.
2: Mm-hmm.
1: Tater and tot have.
2: Uh-huh.
1: Mac and cheese have. Spaghetti and meatball have not. And they somehow managed to figure that out. But interestingly, last year, Ben Affleck's bestie, Matt Damon, did the same thing. Won $1 million for charity on the celebrity version of Who Wants to Be a Millionaire.
2: You don't think that's cooked?
1: I mean, maybe.
2: I think it's probably cooked. I mean, if we're doing like a charity thing where we're going to give away $1 million, let's make our celebrities look.
1: Let's make sure it's Ben Affleck that wins it.
2: Well, or, you know, creating drama to get them to that point. Yeah. You know, like, I kick ass at Teen Jeopardy.
0: Yeah, has anybody ever lost the
1: Sure.
2: $1 million.
0: For charity?
2: Yeah. I don't know.
0: Somebody has lost money for charity.
1: Yeah, they have a whole bunch of celebrities that enter and they try to win it, and then, you know, Ben Affleck was just happened to be the one, along with the Jeopardy champion that got all
0: but
1: the way
0: other
1: there.
0: Ones still get to give money to charities.
1: I mean, I would
2: no,
1: imagine.
2: If you here's what you do. It's like you make it where if you lose, you have to take money from charity. That puts some skin in the game.
1: Sorry, orphans.
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6: And now the weather from Blue Sky Pest Control. Hello, Blue Sky. Goodbye, pests. Extreme heat warning, sunny and hot, today's high 113, mostly clear this evening, overnight low 89, and that's Friday's Valley weather.
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10: Got some strong contenders for the Call of Fame this week. Some of the family secrets that have come in have been rather shocking, like this one from Rick.
11: My youngest son was still living with us down in the basement, and my stepdaughter came to visit.
10: How old were the kids at this point? So your son that was living in the basement?
11: 27, 28.
10: Uh-huh.
11: She was there for about a week, and all of a sudden my wife woke me up about 1 a.m. in the bedroom next door to us. She heard the bed pounding against the door.
10: Oh, no.
11: So I think them two were making love.
10: Making love. Rick's story is coming up next.

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0: We'll be the judge of that. It's the Call of Fame on Dave and Mahoney.
2: Rick is joining us today with a family secret. What's going on, Rick?
3: Hey, I got a family secret. I got married again about 11 years ago.
2: Okay.
3: And my youngest son was still living with us down in the basement. And my stepdaughter came to visit from Virginia. Her husband was deployed in the Navy for 6 months.
2: How old were the kids at this point? So your son that was living in the basement?
3: About the same age, 27, 28.
2: Uh-huh.
3: She was there for about a week, and all of a sudden my wife woke me up about 1 in the morning in the bedroom next door to us. She heard the bed pounding against the door.
2: Oh, no.
3: So I think them two were making love there, and I put my ear to the wall, and sure enough, yeah, they were.
2: Oh.
3: So they had a friendly visit.
2: How did you handle that? Did you confront them? Because, like, if they're going to town that loudly in the room next door, they're not exactly hiding it.
3: Well, we didn't say nothing until maybe a month later or so, maybe less.
4: Enabler.
3: And they denied it.
4: Listen, dude, I don't know. I feel a type of way about that. Like, I feel that that's just so weird. I don't care if it's step. I do not care. I think that that is weird. I think that that's weird.
2: It's a lot weirder if they grew up together. But, I mean, if they're both 28
4: years old. It doesn't matter. It's still
2: old.
4: Family. You're married into the same family.
2: Yeah.
4: So you're saying if you would marry your stepsister?
2: I mean, if she's hot enough.
4: Okay, you're deeply weird. Call shame. I think that there is just needs to be more shame in 2026. We allow too much stuff to, like, happen to where that I would have kicked that door down.
2: That's, like, the most normalized thing on the adult sites.
4: Which and is, again,
2: it's such a weird thing.
4: Weird. Yeah.
2: So when you did say something, you know, several weeks or a month later, how did that go?
3: They denied everything.
2: Oh, really?
3: Yeah, they thought we were trying to start trouble amongst her and her husband.
2: Oh, wait, she was married?
4: Yeah, that's what you said. Yeah. Her husband was deployed.
2: Oh, my God, yeah. I totally missed that part. Wow.
3: Yeah.
2: Good Lord. Yeah, I thought she just came to visit.
4: She was coming to visit because her husband was deployed.
2: Oh, my.
3: Right.
4: So, and how? let me ask this, because how long had she already been there at the house?
3: About a week.
4: So it only took 1 week for that to happen. That makes me think one of two things. One, that wasn't the first time. That was just the first time they got caught.
2: Uh-huh.
4: Or two, your son's got game, and the 1 week was all it took for her to decide whether or not she was okay with it. That is crazy town.
2: Okay,
4: crazy town.
2: Rick, another follow-up here. Did her and her husband ever split up? Did he find out about this?
3: No. No, he believed her.
2: Oh, so he did catch wind of it, but he believed that. Oh, interesting.
3: She blamed my wife for causing trouble amongst them.
2: I see.
4: Oh, yeah, lying. Because that's exactly what every house wants, is just immense drama about the step-siblings having sex.
2: Yeah.
4: I mean, like, there are 1,000 other weird, less weird things, excuse me,
2: yeah,
4: that we could be making up to stir drama over Thanksgiving. Like, what? Oh, my God.
2: Wow.
3: Yeah.
4: Man.
3: Well, he was being real nice. I mean, he was giving her tours of Chicago, downtown, Navy Pier.
2: I bet
4: he was showing her the bean.
3: Yeah. Maybe he'll be coming home late. And, we put two and two together. I just don't look. But you know what? Then we thought, he was just being a nice guy.
2: Just being a good host.
4: Let me tell you, there just needs to be more shame. Shame, shame, shame.
2: Nah.
4: Shame.
2: Doesn't count, Steph.
4: Ew, no.
2: Rick, thanks for the story, man. That's a good one.
3: Okay.
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2: Really? Is it a joke? Are you joking?
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1: Never expected it, but here we are. I've learned so much over the last handful of days about armadillos and how armadillos may be responsible for the return of leprosy. And I'm sitting here going, well, what's the connection? Because even if armadillos somehow carry whatever leprosy is, how is that getting to humans? And then we had some calls from people that said that, you know, like they're
2: armadillos.
1: Animals. Armadillos, yeah.
2: That's how, unfortunately. No, gotta watch out.
1: That's not how they're getting into your body. Oh. It is via eating them many times.
2: Oh.
1: I guess that's a thing.
3: Huh. Hi, David Mahoney. This is Sherry. Down here in the South, we call armadillos possums on the half shell. So if we're going to eat fine, it's going to be possums on the half shell. Just wanted to let you know. And yeah, when they jump, they will just go up through a window. That's how tall they jump. So be very careful. Have a good day. Bye.
4: Message
2: Audrey, you're from the South. Have you heard armadillos called possums on a half shell before?
5: You know what's so funny is I was just thinking, I lived in the South, but I don't think I was raised Southern. And yeah. I think that there's a difference because mm-hmm. that lady, she's Southern. That's Southern. She's got it in her blood.
1: Yeah,
5: okay?
1: Like, she's about it.
5: She's about it. About
2: you,
5: it.
2: Were just, she, you were just
5: I
2: there
5: just kind of was. I was there
1: that,
5: for a
1: that
5: time
1: lady
5: period.
1: Has had an armadillo leap through her window before. Yeah. She's like, oh, yeah, there's a possum on a half shell. It's good eating right there. So I looked it up as far as what are the most common dishes with armadillos.
2: Okay.
1: And grilled or roasted armadillo is certainly a thing.
2: Sounds about right.
1: There's also armadillo stew.
2: Sure.
1: Okay, sure.
2: And
1: okay.
2: You can turn anything into a stew, Dave.
1: Yeah, basically meat. Said it's
2: get a stew
1: yeah.
2: going, baby.
5: What does it say it tastes like?
1: You marinate the meat with vinegar, local spices, and some paste.
5: Local spices?
1: Yeah, root vegetables and potatoes until tender. Okay. So, yeah, it's just like anything that you roast. You just put it in there until it falls apart.
2: Throw some stuff into a pot and simmer and see what happens.
1: And I guess in parts of Trinidad and the Caribbean, armadillo curry is a fairly common thing.
2: Okay.
1: Because they're saying the rich meat... with its layer of subshell fat is cooked with habanero peppers, garlic, and curry powder.
2: Yeah, that sounds about right. You get a fatty meat with some peppers in there, and you got a good meal right there, Dave.
1: So you're down?
2: I mean, I've eaten worse things. I would imagine. Like,
1: dare I ask what? I don't.
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2: It's 2026. People are eating everything, Dave. That's all I'm going to say about that, my friend. And if you're not...
1: somebody else is.
5: You're talking about, like, ass?
1: So much for innuendo.

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1: 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Stop and go from Estrella Parkway, about a 10-minute delay. 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
2: And now the weather from Blue Sky Pest Control. Hello, Blue Sky. Goodbye, pests. Extreme heat warning, sunny and hot. Today's high 113. Mostly clear this evening, overnight low 89. And that's Friday's Valley weather.
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0: 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Enter that right now, and you could win. Hall of Fame contenders continue on the show this morning, and we've got a story coming up from Jewel that I think you'll certainly appreciate.
1: How am I just now discovering that my boyfriend is gay?
0: What?
1: And he was dating a man for 6 years behind my back.
0: That is coming up next.

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1: Long-time caller, first-time listener.
0: We'll be the judge of that. It's the Call of Fame on Dave and Mahoney.
2: Jewel is joining us today with a family secret. Hey, Jewel, how's it going?
3: Good morning, everybody. Hi, how's everyone doing today?
2: We're doing
3: because
2: good.
3: I'm not great.
2: So we got a little story to share, huh?
3: Yeah, we do. So how am I just now discovering that my boyfriend is gay? And he was dating a man for 6 years behind my back.
4: Go on.
2: No, let's back up just a little bit. So how... Were you and this guy pretty serious?
3: I take things very seriously because I may or may not be psychotic when it comes to, like, how someone treats me,
2: right?
3: You know?
5: Yeah, I mean, especially, like, in the world where we're living right now, where everybody has so much access to others, mm-hmm. that I can only
3: exactly.
5: imagine, like, everybody wants to have a roster.
3: Whoever invented Tinder, I want them to drop off the face of the earth.
2: And how did you come across this secret of his that he was dating a man?
3: Because I... found it.
5: You go through phones, don't you?
3: Really want to put, like, his business out there.
2: Okay, that's fair.
3: Not his. Not as in, like, my ex, but, like, the other guy. I don't want to, like...
2: Oh, yeah, that's fair.
3: He didn't do anything to me, so I don't want to be, like, you know...
2: So when you say that he was dating a man, like, he was dating a man for a short
3: while? For six years. He didn't tell me
2: uh-huh.
3: that he did that.
2: Okay.
5: Okay, hang on. Jules, just for timeline purposes, earlier, whenever I heard you say, and he was dating a man, so is he no longer in that relationship? Is he still in that relationship?
3: He's currently still in that relationship.
5: He's still in

0: that relationship.
1: Yep. And I know that his friends listen to this radio station, but he doesn't. So, hi, if you can hear me, because I have no problem spilling tea when it comes to, like, my feelings.
0: How did all of his peers, how does everybody in his circle not see him with a woman and go, huh?
1: No. Okay, no. So, I went to his hometown bar, and that's where I basically found out, because the bartender was like, I knew that he was, you know, like a piece of crap because, like, he was bringing you around while he was seeing someone. And I was like, excuse me, what?
2: The bartender blew up his spot?
1: Yeah.
2: Whoa.
1: Yeah.
0: I don't know if I would be able to hold my tongue either.
2: Yeah.
0: I mean, I feel like that's shout out to that bartender, because if you're...
1: And I'm doing my absolute hardest to not, like, call him out right now, because, like, he owns, like, his own company, and he's very, like, well-known this area.
0: Yeah, we're not going to... I mean, if he is out, that's his own thing. But, I mean, we don't need to blow up somebody's spot, especially with their sexuality. So I appreciate you being kind in that.
1: Oh, no, 100%.
0: Yeah, so, but, I mean, like, at the same time, like, what a kind of, like, crappy thing to do to another human being whenever, you know, you didn't know that about him. He didn't disclose any of that information about himself, so... it's one thing to be, you know, out to friends and to family, and it's another thing to hide your sexuality to somebody who you're in a relationship with. Whoa.
1: Do that to me.
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2: So, Mahoney, that call came in when you were out earlier this week. Secretly gay in a secret gay relationship for 6 years.
4: Man, just tell people what you want.
5: Just this... You know, I get, like, why, you know, people tell people what they want on the first date now.
2: Yeah.
5: Like, I want kids, or, you know, I want an open relationship, or I want somebody who's 6'5" and I got a boat.
0: I told my husband, now husband, that I said, I just want somebody who's obsessed with me. I feel like everything's been pretty good.
2: And he fell right into the trap.

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2: 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Loop 101 Price Freeway southbound at Rio Salado, an accident off right. 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
5: Governor Katie Hobbs is taking action tonight to stop a Saudi Arabian company that is accused of wasting Arizona's groundwater.
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0: You know the songs, but do you know them when they sound this bad? It's Cover Your Ears.
1: Okay, that's enough. Stop.
0: On Dave and Mahoney.
2: Some of the biggest rock songs ever released. You are trying to figure out what they are with 30 seconds on the clock for each one of them. And Roger is joining us today. Roger, you got Mahoney and Audrey available as lifelines should you need them. Are you ready for your first one?
3: Yes, I am.
2: All right. It's a popular one. 264,000 views on this one. It's in the style of Guns N' Roses, but it's not Guns N' Roses. Let's see if you can figure it out.

0: Man, that is kind of tricky. It really throws you off. Mm-hmm. It's well done, but Roger, do you know that?
1: I have no clue on that one.
2: Mm-mm.
0: Audrey, nothing. Mahoney, any guesses?
3: No.
0: Yeah, that was hard.
3: I heard it was Guns N' Roses.
0: Yeah, that was comfortably done by Pink Floyd. I'll play a clip for you.
2: Huh?
0: Okay.
2: I still don't hear it.
3: Yeah.
0: Yeah, there.
3: Sorry, brother.
1: Wow, all right. Everyone was stumped on that one.
2: Yeah, which honestly makes me feel better.
0: Okay, everyone lock in. We got three more. We've got to get all three, but the lifeline's still intact. This next one, 28,000 views. Here we go.

0: And we'll stop it right there. Roger, do you know that one?
1: Oh, that was pretty good. That's War Pigs by Black Sabbath.
2: Nice.
0: You are correct, and I would agree. That was pretty good.
2: A little easier that time.
0: The next one here is on a Japanese Kodo. It's got 334,000 views on this one. Here we go.

0: Very, very cool. All right, Roger, over to you.
1: No, I just couldn't pick that one up, so I'll need a lifeline.
2: Oh, I think okay. I know it.
0: Okay, sure.
2: Is that Stairway to Heaven?
0: It sure was. Yeah.
2: Holy crap. And obviously Zeppelin, but yeah. That was nuts. Yeah. Okay, that was from the paint.
0: Nice. All right, so Audrey's out. So is Mahoney, because you have two correct. You can't win on a lifeline. So you're down to the last one. You've got to get it right. It is the most popular one of the day. 855,000 views on this one. Lock in, Roger. Here we go.

0: pretty well done also. I get why it's got that many views. Roger, for the win.
1: Oh, I'm having brain fade here. I'm sorry. I can't pick it up.
0: Maybe you would be able to pick it up if it had a little more cowbell in it.
2: You'll reap your rewards, my friend.
1: I can't get it.
3: Yeah, you Blue Oyster Colt can.
1: Don't fear the reaper.
0: Hey, what do you know?
4: Wow. Audrey?
3: Yes.
4: Subtle.
3: I thought so, too.
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0: He almost Blue Oyster Colt at that.
3: Yes.
0: Well done, Roger. We got a 4-pack of tickets for you to go see the Diamondbacks over at Chase Field. Game coming up on Tuesday, August the 11th against the Rockies. Thanks for playing today, man. We appreciate you. And have a great
1: weekend.
0: Awesome.
1: Thanks.
0: You got it.
1: Thanks a lot, guys. You too. Bye.

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1: Audrey has this saying that if it can happen to her, it will.
2: Unfortunately, I wish that was not my saying, but so it goes.
1: A couple of weeks ago, what was supposed to be a simple pool party turned into a lesbian love assault.
2: Jeez Louise. Yeah, that was crazy.
1: And then you just had a simple trip to the laundromat to wash some larger items.
3: Wait, you just bought a new house.
2: Yes.
3: And you have your own washer and dryer now.
2: Yes.
3: Why are you going to the laundromat to do laundry if you've got it all at your house now? So, that's like one of the like benefits of owning a home.
2: So my husband is a super like big germaphobe. And what I mean by that is that I have to have like certain amounts of like loads in my laundry for them to feel like they're actually going to get clean. So like for most people, you would just pile it all in there and it's clean, right?
3: Yeah.
2: For him, no. It has to be a certain level up in the laundry in order for it to actually feel getting the proper wash. So we went to the laundromat to make him feel like certain things were getting cleaned properly.
1: I see. And how did that go off the rails?
2: Oh, we're talking about it now. So we went to the laundromat, and it was for our king size bedding. So we're putting everything in the laundromat, and I'm sitting there angry that I'm at the laundromat. And we hear some people talking next door. And they're like, oh, my God, guys, did you hear? I'm like, hear what? We don't know the rumblings of the laundromat. We're new here. And they said that there was a body that was found in the dumpster next door at a Shell station. And on our way here, there was a lot of roads that were actually closed. And we were like, oh, that's really weird. We just thought maybe they're doing something with some of the power lines or something with some of the copper wiring. Just thought it was really odd, but sometimes it happens kind of in our area because there is some construction.
3: Yeah.
2: So we're like, okay, whatever. We'll just take another road down the 60. And we get to the laundromat and there's rumblings that multiple streets are closed off because they found this body in a dumpster behind a gas station. And I'm like, oh my God. Well, the only reason why they would close multiple streets is because they got to be looking for the person who did it. And they also thinking, well, I don't know if it had just happened, but I mean, this is me thinking about it. I mean, if you are a police officer in Apache Junction, please call in and let me know, because as a concerned citizen, I couldn't find anything online.
1: I just looked. I'm not seeing anything on the local news. Nothing.
2: So, but they did confirm that that was something that had happened and that there was a body in the back of this freaking dumpster and that they were closing off all of these streets. And I can only assume one of two things. If there is multiple streets that are closed off, there are more bodies, or they're looking for the person who did it. And also concerning, because I live in an area where there's a lot of 55 or plus communities, and like mobile home communities.
1: Right.
2: And I'm sitting there thinking, is there a person hiding in one of these communities?
4: Is there a killer on the loose?
2: Yes. I mean, I think that that's pretty high drama at the laundromat.
1: Again, you were just trying to wash your bedding.
2: I was just trying to get clean.
1: Yeah.
2: So that was my day.
3: So did you, like, it wasn't like suspicious of the guys, like, oh, they found a body in the Shell dumpster next door.
2: Well,
3: I wonder what that could have been about.
1: He was the killer.
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1: Just testing your reaction. Pretty cool, huh? No? Okay.
3: Well, glad you're okay.
2: For now.
3: If anybody has any other information, Audrey would like to know.
2: Yeah. 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
1: If you missed it earlier, the secret code word for 7 a.m. is SLAP, S-L-A-P.
3: Wash your comforter in your own washing machine.
2: Man, it was fine. That was fine, just the murder wasn't.
3: That's what I'm saying. Maybe you could have avoided that whole thing.
2: It made me more aware, Mahoney. Of my surroundings. Now I know there's murder
3: about. Is that what you want?
2: No,
3: you know?
2: I do want to be blissful.

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16: 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Hello, Blue Sky. Goodbye, pests. Extreme heat warning. Sunny and hot. Today's high 113. Mostly clear this evening. Overnight low 89. And that's Friday's Valley weather.
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0: Hall of Fame contender from Robin with her family secret.
1: I have one uncle that killed his wife.
2: Cool.
1: And then my other uncle robbed a bank.
0: So these are uncles on your mom's side or your dad's side?
1: My dad's side.
0: And was he also having problems with the law? Like, did they come from an environment where criming was just part of the family?
1: I think so, because my dad, he did prison time for buying stolen guns.

Got a contender for the Call of Fame coming up. Robin had quite the story about murder. Robin Banks running guns. Quite the family secret. It's coming up right after I Love Rock and Roll on the Valley's Classic Rock Station, KSLX.

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0: We'll be the judge of that. It's the Call of Fame on Dave and Mahoney.
2: Robin is joining us today with a family secret. Hey, Robin.
3: Hi.
2: So tell us the story. What have you been hiding all of these years?
3: Well, I have one uncle that killed his wife.
2: Oh, cool.
3: And then my other uncle robbed a bank.
2: Okay, so...
4: Not quite as crazy, yeah.
2: A little bit of a problematic family. So give us the backstory here. I mean, so these are uncles on your mom's side or your dad's side?
3: My dad's side.
2: And was he also having problems with the law? Like, did they come from an environment where criming was just part of the family?
3: I think so, because my dad, he did prison time for buying stolen guns.
2: Okay. All right. Kick ass. Okay.
3: And his sister did time in a nut house because she tried to kill her husband.
2: Wow. So this whole family, have you traced it back? I mean, was your dad a good dad outside of the prison time?
3: Yeah, he was a great dad.
2: Yeah.
5: Out of all the other things that we've heard so far, a little bit of buying stolen guns. Hey, you got a good deal on guns.
2: Yeah.
5: I could fall victim to that.
2: Yeah, just running guns, no big deal. And if he's a good dad, I mean, you can separate art from artists, right?
5: Absolutely.
2: All right, so have you traced it back at all? I mean, what was old grandpa doing back in the day where he's just raising a bunch of murderers and thieves?
3: he was a good guy, and their mom is, like, really religious, so I don't know where they got their...
2: Huh.
6: Well, sometimes if you push the thumb a little too hard on the Bible,
2: the kids
6: start
2: rebelling.
6: Scattering.
2: Yeah. Yes, they start rebelling
6: from
2: hard,
6: underneath
2: yeah.
6: that Bible. Yeah. So, I mean, we say that, but I mean, that's not shocking to me at all.
5: Did you ever meet those uncles and aunts on that side?
3: Yeah, the uncle that killed his wife, he came and lived with us after he did time.
2: Oh.
3: So he came and lived with us.
5: He got out?
2: He killed his wife and just walked?
3: He got 12 years because he pleaded insanity.
2: Oh. And then he came and lived with you? What was that like?

0: Oh, it sucked, actually.
1: Yeah, I guess so, man.
2: Did your parents tell you that he had murdered his aunt or, you know, his wife before he came back?
0: Yeah. It was an accident, he said.
1: How old were you at the time?
0: I was probably 12, 13.
1: So old enough to be aware, and I would imagine terrified of this
3: guy.
1: Well,
3: yeah, because what do you mean an accident? How did he kill her?
0: He found out she was using him for his money, buy drugs, and sell them. So he took her to a empty lot, and he said he was swinging this gun around just to scare her. It flew out of his hand. He hit the back seat and shot her in the head.
3: Oh, yeah. Oh, uh-huh. No. So yeah, there's nothing more accidental than a gun just so happening to fall perfectly and shooting directly at her head.
1: Also, what are these prosecutors like? He only got 12 years because he pled insanity, but then also accidentally dropped a gun and it resulted in a headshot. Good Lord, man, what a story.
0: Well, there was like no witnesses, so I mean, it was basically, you know, only his word. So,
1: Wow. Oh, so, Robin, have you yourself been involved in a life of crime? Did it get passed down?
0: No, I have not.
1: You've never been arrested?
0: My brother, on the other hand.
1: Ah, there he is.
3: So you like your mom's side of the family better, huh?
0: Yeah.
1: There's some problems there, too, huh?
2: Oh, boy.
0: No, they're all gone. So.
1: Yeah, well, but I imagine back in the day, I mean, even though all these people are super problematic, I bet family reunions were just a hoot. Like, everyone, I bet they were. Yeah.
3: No, they weren't. There's nobody showing up because they're all locked up.
0: Yeah, exactly.
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1: Keep those family secrets coming, man. 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You can call us anytime in the studio during the show. Right now, some REO Speedwagon. Speedwagon? Raro Shaggy.
2: What?
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0: him, Bossy Rossi. Tell everyone what you just told me.
1: I said I was going to write you up for mispronouncing REO Speedwagon.
2: You know, today is my birthday.
0: Yeah.
2: Dave.
0: Yeah.
2: Happy birthday. The only person was our middle manager, Bossy Rossi, who wished me a happy birthday when I first walked in to the radio station.
0: That's not true. When he said happy birthday, I said, oh, yeah, it's your birthday. Happy birthday.
1: No, I said it in the other office.
2: Yeah.
1: Because I care about him.
0: Yeah. I see.
1: Friends.
2: That's true. And Bossy Rossi knows that I was conceived to an REO, after an REO Speedwagon concert.
0: That's true. In a van, right?
2: Down by the river.
1: And then Dave goes and just disrespects your parents.
2: How dare you, sir?
1: By mispronouncing the band's name.
2: That is, I don't think I've ever been.
0: Your parents got so turned on by an REO Speedwagon show, they're like, let's procreate.
2: It was Columbia, Missouri, man. There wasn't a lot going on down there during, you know, the late 70s, early 80s.
0: The events of a lifetime.
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6: 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Loop 202 Red Mountain Freeway westbound at Priest. There's an accident blocking the right lane. 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
10: I'm Ken Goodrich with Gettle. 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
8: Steve is joining us today. What's going on, Steve?
9: I just wanted to call and wish Mahoney a happy birthday. And it's also my wife's birthday, so I'll wish her a happy birthday while we're at it.
10: And what's her name?
9: Jane.
10: Well, happy birthday to Jane. And I like that Mahoney always acts like he doesn't care about his birthday and then just not so subtly brings up that it's his birthday.
11: You disrespected REO Speedwagon, sir. I wasn't going to bring anything up. Our middle manager, Bossy Rossi over there, had the corporate interests at hand, and so I had to mention it.
10: I see. Well, happy birthday to your wife, and thanks for calling in, Steve.
11: Thank you, brother.
9: And speaking of things you shouldn't mention, it's her 50th.
11: Ooh. That's a good one.
10: They say life starts at 50, so tell it to enjoy.
9: Cool, thank you.

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1: Americans that are nuttier than a payday.
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3: It's the Redneck Report on Dave and Mahoney.
4: I would imagine that a question that you never want to ask if you are a law enforcement officer is, why are you naked?
5: Or maybe that's just a break from the normal horrible things that you're seeing and dealing with on a day-to-day basis. Maybe somebody just, you know, over-imbibed on whatever and is naked.
4: Well, this 43-year-old man, whose name is Maurice Hogg, was reportedly found naked in the bushes.
5: 1G or 2Gs?
4: 2Gs.
5: Okay.
4: Police responded after two women say that they saw this guy fully nude hiding in the bushes along a trail. When the officers arrived on the scene and they found this guy, they did confirm Mr. Hogg.
6: Hoog.
4: Fully naked with the hog out. And they were wondering, well, why, sir, would you be fully nude hiding in the bushes?
5: Was because being chased by a bear?
4: No. I mean, obviously, the women that were out on this trail were rather concerned because it was like in a county park type of area. You know, him being fully naked is alarming. He claims, though, he was just taking a poop.
5: Dave, as somebody who's had a similar incident happen, you're on this jury. What do you do?
6: Do you convict?
5: Or do you think he's lying? Do you think he's, you know, using the emergency poop excuse in vain?
4: I do, because he had a prior arrest in Georgia for similar lewd acts.
6: Ugh.
4: Where he also was fully naked in a different park.
6: Mahoney, you are a naked pooper, are you not?
5: Yeah.
6: So you can understand at least the nakedness
5: of this. But mine's indoors. This is not an outdoor activity.
6: Well, he was bringing Bush back.
5: I will say being naked around bushes, though, very dangerous.
4: You don't want to get anything snagged, if you know what I mean.
6: A twig on your twig.
5: And if I'm being completely honest.
4: Bush to the ball.
6: Yeah, man.
5: You know, I mentioned that Mr. Hogg could have been being chased by a bear, and he was naked. I thought bear naked for the longest time. Was it B-A-R-E? I thought it was B-E-A-R. I thought it was just.
6: Mahoney, like you're smarter than that.
5: I thought bears were just out in the woods naked, and that's why they called it bear naked.
6: I mean, you said for a really long time, but like, why? Like, at what age were you when you realized that you were pretty stupid for thinking that?
5: Well, I just turned 45 today.
6: And you just learned that recently?
5: Yeah.
4: Like today?
5: 43.
6: Mahoney.
4: So we have another fully naked man that has entered the chat. This one comes to us from Fresno, California, and this is also alarming because there was a guy that was hiding above a plasma donation center, fully nude, and watching people as they were donating plasma, of all things.
5: Dude, get a better kink. I'm sorry. Like, I know,
6: that's
5: bro.
6: That's just mental illness.
5: Like, at least switch it up to the classics. Like, you could just go in there and donate plasma, get paid, and get your, get some material for the spank bank.
4: You're doing it backwards. Yeah. Like, you're not seeing them naked. You're just naked seeing them.
6: Well, you know,
4: you have it reversed, pal.
6: Guys, normally whenever you're doing a charity event, you'll go up on the rafters, you go up on the roof, you go up on a banner.
4: Yeah.
6: Maybe he was doing some philanthropy where he was, you know, pumping it for plasma.
4: We do like alliteration. The way that they discovered him is there was...
5: Is that our next charity endeavor? Man, pumping for plasma.
6: I think we're onto something there. So our bosses are asking us if we do anything that's sticky.
4: It's sticky in multiple ways. The way that they discovered this guy, fully nude, hiding inside of the walls, basically, is that some girl that was getting plasma caught him looking at her. Like, locked
6: with
4: eyes
6: just, like,
4: with
6: nose,
4: this guy.
6: Or his nose, like, hanging out. Ew. Yeah. I mean, funny now in a story later.
4: Yeah.
6: Probably very terrifying in the moment.
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4: Hey, Bossy Rossi, I just want to get the company's official position on pumping it for plasma.
7: Yeah.
4: How do we think that's going to go over with corporate?
7: Not well, but we love alliteration on the show, so...
4: So we have a chance.
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2: We have some new audio of Tony Romo getting arrested. Yep, the officer was asking him if he had had any head injuries while he was playing football. Of course he did.
3: We basically do not an inventory, but I make sure that there's no guns in there. Yeah. Exactly.
4: So you guys checked.
3: And there were a few shooters in there that I observed.
4: Yeah. Any of them drank?
3: Okay.
4: So, I don't think any of them were drank, right?
3: Okay.
4: Can I do an exercise?
3: Go ahead, dude.
4: Come on, eh?
3: Any head injuries?
4: Excuse me?
3: Any head injuries recently? Any concussions?
4: Well, over the years, yes, but not recently.
2: So he was complaining to the cop that, yes, you found a bunch of shooters, you know, like the little bottles of liquor in the car, but I didn't drink any of them. There's in my golf bag.
5: Were they open?
2: I don't think so.
5: Well, you know, I mean, I have, to be fair, you know, we golf. I've got, if you don't have shooters in your golf bag, you're not golfing correctly.
2: Is that you and I do that because we're broke.
5: Yeah.
2: Like we sneak booze onto the course because we don't want to have to pay the premium for it.
5: Right.
2: Tony Romo has a contract that's worth $180 million.
5: Hey,
2: you
5: know,
2: afford
5: what?
2: The cart girl.
6: But
2: dude,
6: you know what's so crazy is that we were not singing the same song and dance for Tiger Woods like 6 months ago.
2: But Tiger Woods sucks.
7: Tiger Woods is an a-hole.
2: And he also like flipped his car too. Like it was serious. Yeah. Tony Romo is just cruising down the road, may or may not have crossed the center line.
7: I don't think he crossed the center line. It was like one of those like on-ramp lines, I believe.
2: Yeah.
8: Also, it was funny, while they were having him do the sobriety test, he started like stretching and like he was pre-working out like he was getting ready to do run a drill.
5: He's an athlete. He knows. You don't want to tear something. You got to get loose.
2: Yeah, you don't want to go to jail cold.
5: That's right.
2: You got to be warmed up. You
5: tear a groin. It's terrible.
2: We had the story a couple of days ago about that teacher that caught 32 out of his 35 students cheating using AI because he had put a prompt into the text for the assignment, and then all those kids just copy and pasted the entire thing, and it turns out that they all cheated.
9: 32 of my 35 students between two classes failed a portion of their midterm because they all used AI to generate their entire response. And apparently they didn't proofread it. Let me show y'all how I picked up on it. In white ink, I hid, placed the word Madagascar somewhere in the response in a way that makes no sense. So if Madagascar was somewhere in my student's response in a way that did not make sense, I knew that they copied and pasted the entire thing and just threw it in AI, and oh my God.
2: I mean, 32 out of 35 is pretty strong.
5: Those three, though, you know, I feel like they should get instant 100s no matter how bad their answers were. Because
2: matter.
5: When that many people are cheating, you know, at least they have integrity.
2: But the
5: or
2: thing
5: at least
2: is,
5: they read the prompt or they caught the prompt.
2: Proofread it a little bit.
5: Right.
2: I mean, the prompt, if you caught that, he said, mention Madagascar in a way that makes no sense.
5: Yes.
2: So they didn't even breeze over at one time. But everyone's using AI, it seems. And in this case, this is a Canadian politician. His name is Bill Oliver. He was delivering a speech that was clearly written by AI because he forgot to take out the part where the AI prompt was in there.
10: Often develop expectations that exceed the powers actually granted to those offices. Here's a more natural flowing version of that section that reads like a legislative speech rather than a series of short points. Madam Speaker, one of my concerns with this legislation is the potential gap.
5: Dang it.
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2: That's how you know just everything's made up and doesn't matter.
5: Right. You know? It's all unserious.
2: Yeah.
5: Oh, we're going to be drinking in about an hour.
2: Huh? That's serious.
5: Kettle Lifter Amber Ale.
6: About an hour, man. Do you know what time it is?
5: Yeah, that's way less than that, dude. I don't got a watch.

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14: And now the weather from Blue Sky Pest Control. Hello, Blue Sky. Goodbye, pests. Extreme heat warning, sunny and hot. Today's high 113. Mostly clear this evening. Overnight low 89. And that's Friday's Valley weather.
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1: So my grandmother, when she was an infant, her father divorced her mother.
0: Okay.
1: And somehow got custody of her and her two siblings. She was the youngest of three.
0: Okay.
1: And his new wife decided that she didn't want anything to do with the kids and told him, quote, take them out of here, get them adopted out at the orphanage. And so he did, believe it or not.
0: That's on the way.

0: 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Contender for the Call of Fame, James has a call about kids just getting dropped off unceremoniously at an orphanage. We'll play that for you next. Yeah. And beer for breakfast is also coming up.
1: We're doing a Kilt Lifter Amber Ale, Dave, a local.
0: A Kilt Lifter?
1: Yeah.
0: My goodness.
2: Honoring your Scottish heritage.

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1: Longtime caller, first time listener.
0: We'll be the judge of that. It's the Call of Fame on Dave and Mahoney.
2: James is joining us today with a family secret. What's going on, James?
3: Hey, how are you doing today?
2: Good. So what do you got?
3: So my grandmother, when she was an infant, her father divorced her mother.
2: Okay.
3: And somehow got custody of her and her two siblings. She was the youngest of three.
2: Okay.
3: And his new wife decided that she didn't want anything to do with the kids and told him, quote, take them out of here, get them adopted out at the orphanage. And so he did, believe it or not.
2: He just dropped them off at an orphanage?
4: After fighting the custody to take them away from their mother and then just said, instead of, let me, I don't know, get them back to their mother, he just took them to an orphanage?
2: Was the mother, like, very problematic? Like, it seems odd that the father would have gotten full custody to begin with.
3: I honestly don't know how all of that transpired, but what I can tell you is the oldest of the three, whose name was Rose, my great aunt, decided she wasn't going to have it, and when she turned 16, she went back to the orphanage and said, hey, I'm going to take all my brothers and sisters to wherever the BS line they gave them, and she took them back and took them under her wing and raised all three of them, whatever it was.
2: Wow. And did they ever have any contact with their dad again after he was just like, yeah, my new wife?
3: I honestly don't know.
2: You would think that maybe you'd have a discussion about that beforehand, before you got married to the new wife?
3: I was quite surprised he was that cold.
2: That is ruthless.
4: Wild. Again, because we got to really look at this timeline. He and his wife got pregnant. They got a divorce. He left her, went and battled for custody. He won, found someone new, and then instead of taking them back to the person who he clearly hated, he hated his ex-wife enough to take away the kids
2: and then put those kids up for adoption. Wow.
4: What a piece of that guy is.
5: And thank goodness the oldest sister, you know, had the wherewithal to go back and get
4: compassion.
5: The kids. But, can you imagine a 16-year-old now
2: trying to raise three kids?
4: Oh, my
2: gosh. Just trying to figure it out.
4: No, man. They're sitting there doing TikTok dances, dude. Could you freaking shout out to Great Aunt Rose, man. She was a real one.
5: She was a real one.
2: No kidding.
3: Right.
2: Good gracious. What a story.
4: Holy crap.
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2: If you missed it a few minutes ago, secret code word for the 9 a.m. hour is rope. Your chance at a 1,000.

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3: Our favorite time of the week, beer for breakfast, is coming up next. 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
3: 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It's an $1,100 buy-in. It starts on Thursday, August the 13th at Talking Stick Resort in their gorgeous poker room called the Arena. The estimated prize pool, again, over $3 million. This is the big one, the 20th annual Arizona State Poker Championship.
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6: The beer has entered the studio, and soon it'll be entering our faces. Kilt Lifter is what we are featuring today. 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
4: We made it to another Friday somehow, someway.
5: All I want to eat is them barbecue.
6: And we are still employed. What are they doing? Who's making decisions around here? I don't know what's happening, but we are here, we are drinking, we are amongst friends, and, you know, there's really nothing that I like more than enjoying some craft beer with the people I care about and
7: enjoy. On your birthday!
6: It is also my birthday.
7: Happy birthday from all of us to you. Happy birthday,
6: My wife asked me what I wanted to do for my birthday today.
7: Oh, my God. Let me guess. You said nothing.
6: Absolutely nothing.
7: Oh, my God. You're such a man.
6: I want to DoorDash something.
8: There's two answers to that as a man. Nothing or butt stuff. That's it.
7: Butt stuff on a birthday? It's got an alliteration.
6: Today's beer that we're drinking, this is one of my favorite Scottish amber ales. I believe it also is the number one selling Scottish amber ale in the entire United States of America.
7: Are you making that up?
6: No, I believe it is. This one's been around for a while. This one coming here locally, Four Peaks. It's the Kilt Lifter Amber Ale.
8: Is this one of the beers that is featured at Talking Stick Resorts?
6: That is, Dave. We are going to be drinking. We're going to be playing. We are going to be, I don't know. I think, you know, it's my birthday. So I think I'm probably going to win the 20th annual Arizona State Poker Championship.
8: I mean, $3 million plus in the prize pool is what they're anticipating this year. And the winner last year, close to $600,000.
6: Local. Walked away with a lot of money. And
8: TalkingStickResort.com if you want to get all the details. You know, that is going to be fun.
6: I feel like, you know, the satellite that we played in, I wasn't giving away all my secrets. So when
8: the secret of being the first one to bust out of the entire satellite.
6: Yeah, you know, there's some advantages for being the first one to bust. Let me just say that first and foremost. But yeah, we're going to be playing in that as well. And so today we are drinking the Kilt Lifter Amber Ale.
7: Can I ask a question, Mahoney?
6: Sure.
7: Did you forget to put these in the fridge until this morning at some point? I put them in the fridge.
6: About
7: like an hour ago?
6: No, at 6:37 a.m.
7: It's kind of warm.
8: That's a little warm feeling.
6: Well, Audrey, I like my amber ales a little bit warmer because it opens
8: up.
6: Okay.
8: You really get the full flavor. You know what that sounds like? That sounds like when my mom would be like, I really like the burnt toast. I'll eat that, you know, because she didn't want to give it to one of her kids.
7: I really like the chicken that's a little overdone.
8: Yeah, I like it dry. I like it dry like that.
7: Okay, Mahoney. Well, just make sure everyone in the room that we're drinking it the way the Mahoney likes today because it is his birthday.
6: Uh-huh. Yeah, no, I was the one who bought the beer. I was the one who carried the beer up the stairs. I was the beer Sherpa today. The five categories which you rate every single beer here on Beer for Breakfast are look, smell, taste, feel, and drinkability. The look, it's got, you know, you can see some Scottish influence. You can see the, you know, just very simple, very
7: plaid.
8: Yeah, the kilt print, if you will.
6: Yep. Let's move on to the next one, which is the smell. Just nice little malt there. Not a lot of alcohol. This one's clocking in at 6% ABV. Does not drink that way, though. And now let's get to our favorite part, which is the taste. Cheers, friends. And let's take a big drink.
7: Do we have any, you know what we should have done? We got some bagpipes anywhere? How are we not have any bagpipes ready for this? Kilt Lifter, for God's sake. This is your heritage.
8: I know.
7: Oh,
6: cheers.
8: I've betrayed my Scottish roots. Drinks pretty good.
6: I love an amber ale. If we're talking about craft beer.
7: Pretty warm.
6: It's not that warm. It's perfect temperature for an amber ale. I mean, I'm sorry you are... I would think, too, for somebody who is always cold in the studio.
7: It is very, very, very,
6: I would be
7: very cold in here.
6: Doing you a disservice to be bringing so you cold. An ice cold beer.
8: I don't know if the answer for Audrey being cold by nature in the studio is to bring her booze. Warm beer.
6: It's not warm. It's just not
7: I feel like
6: frozen.
7: I'm drinking a hot toddy.
6: So, again, you know.
8: Even on your birthday, you suck.
6: There are a lot of amber ales out there. This one has been a classic for a long time. It hits all the right notes for me. It's easy drinking. It's some ambers, I think, are winter only. This one, Audrey and I were out at Talking Stick 2 weeks ago.
7: Pairs well with poker.
6: It was pairing well with poker. It was pairing well with slots. It was pairing well with creating content for our Instagram page. So it pairs well with a lot of things.
9: Yes.
6: So, Audrey, I know you've had this one before. Do you like it?
7: Yeah, no, I do actually really like this. I don't really gravitate towards Amber Ales usually, and I don't know why that is. I usually drink them, and I feel like they're good to cook
6: with. Your hair's amberish now.
7: Yes, it is. I do have amber as the color of my energy. Yeah.
6: Stop it.
7: Oh my God, I'm sorry.
6: She's fired.
7: But
8: you should.
7: Honestly, I'm just going to go jump off the balcony over here. So the Amber Ales aren't something that I normally gravitate towards, but with a kilt lifter, it is awarded for a reason, and it is very good.
6: Dave, does this one honor your heritage properly?
9: Aye, it does, lad.
7: See, you're just as bad as me.
8: I am. Worse in many ways. So I love it. It's you know, it's not going to knock your socks off with the flavor profile. It's not supposed to. It's an Amber Ale. It's supposed to be easy drinking, but it does actually have really nice flavor to it.
6: Malt forward.
8: Yeah. Super easy to drink. 6%. This is the perfect type of beer to enjoy while you're playing cards because, you know, you're not going to get a you're not going to be a mess after having a couple of them. But at the same time, you're going to feel it a little bit,
6: yeah,
8: right?
6: 6% definitely is nothing to shake a stick at. But as far as like pairing well with stuff, good with barbecue.
7: I was going to say that, honey.
6: Something fatty. Yeah. Give me a good burger, you know, a slice of like maybe like pepper jack on it.
7: You cook this. We've been talking about
8: Mahoney.
7: Brisket
8: or ribs.
7: You got a Traeger. Yeah. You should dump this with some pork butt.
8: Yeah.
9: Ooh. Unlike some pork.
6: It is my birthday, and we were talking about butt stuff, so there we go.
8: That's the butt stuff.
7: That's what it is.
8: That's the butt stuff you can talk your wife into.
6: Can I get a drum roll, please?
8: Wait, you
6: Dave?
8: Didn't even ask Bossy Rossi what he thinks. I'm just kidding.
6: Here's guest president. I give the kill lifter Scottish Amber Ale a 3.9 out of 5.
8: Very nice.
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8: What do you think, Bossy Rossi?
11: You know, Dave, as a very high-ranking official with the company, you know that I frown upon drinking on the air. However, it is Mahoney's birthday, so we're celebrating. I like it, and unlike you exaggerating a-holes, Mahoney's right. It's a little bit better when it's not freezing cold.
6: Right.
7: I mean, but, like, it's pretty hot.
6: It's not hot.
7: I mean, we
6: could
7: have had it a little cooler. Maybe I was just, like, putting it an hour earlier might have been.
8: It's like drinking a jacuzzi over here.
11: It's a pretty warm.
8: Beer for breakfast song is Cherry Pie. KSLX.

0: Hello, LP.
1: Hello.
0: So the list just came out for the happiest cities to live in the entire United States of America.
1: Really?
0: In the top 10, number 9, Gilbert, Arizona.
1: Yeah. Gilbert and Chandler have always scored high in the livability ratings.
0: Number 3 in the entire country, Scottsdale.
1: Really?
0: Yeah. So,
1: not that I'm surprised, Scottsdale, but wow, really?
2: Mm-hmm. Good for you.
0: So,
2: Quinn not on that list? Apache Junction not on that list?
1: We're San Diego.
0: San Diego wasn't in the top 10, actually.
1: Seriously?
0: Yeah. Which is a little surprising considering that, you know, San Diego's pretty great spot to be. San Jose was number 10, Gilbert number 9.
1: San Jose?
0: I know. Irvine number 8, Charleston, South Carolina. I agree with that, number 7. Overland Park, Kansas, number 6. Fargo, North Dakota, number 5. South Burlington, Vermont, number 4. Scottsdale, number 3. Bismarck, North Dakota, number 2. And number 1, Fremont, California.
1: Interesting.
2: Huh.
0: Where's Fremont? Isn't that Northern California?
1: It's the Bay Area.
0: Oh, okay. Yeah, whatever. Okay, so we made a list. That's good enough. Coming up at 10 o'clock, you have the 10 at 10, but also at 10 a.m. this morning, tickets go on sale.
1: Yes. Tickets go on sale for the 40th anniversary.
0: It's a big one. 38 special, Foghat, Jefferson Starship, and it's going to be at the Mesa Amphitheater. Tickets go on sale in 19 minutes.
1: Wow.
0: What do you have coming up for the 10 at 10 today?
1: 1984.
0: All right. That'll be a fun one. And, of course, more secret code words as well. Summer Cash is still going on. LP, hope you have a wonderful weekend, my friend. And for those of you listening along while we've been chugging beer today, we appreciate you, too. And happy birthday, Muhammad.
3: Thank you.
0: This young man, 45 years today.
1: I don't remember.
3: Feel every minute of it.
1: I don't even remember it.
0: Hopefully his is blurred, too.

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1: In a wreck, need a check, one call, that's all. 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
18: 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Hello, Blue Sky. Goodbye, pests. Extreme heat warning, sunny and hot, today's high 113, mostly clear this evening, overnight low 89, and that's Friday's Valley weather.
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0: Is that all? 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It's your chance, man. 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Oh, by the way, no, I'll get to that in a second. Let's do the 10 o'clock code word. It is, what is it? I don't know. Edit. Ah, edit. 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E-D-I-T. E-D-I-T. 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
0: Here we go for a Friday. The 10 at 10 this morning brought to you by America First Credit Union. Let's get right to it. This morning, 10 songs from 1984. 84 on the 10 at 10.

In January of 1984, Van Halen released 1984, the last studio album with all four of the original members. 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

It's the Valley's Classic Rock Station, 100.7 KSLX. Pat Benatar. We Belong. This morning's 10 at 10 is 10 songs from 1984. Did you catch the 10 o'clock code word? I hope so. If not, that's okay. We can redo it. It is edit. Oh, see how we did that? Edit. E-D-I-T. E-D-I-T. Edit. That's the 10 o'clock Hyundai Summer Cash code word. Now. Oh, yeah, these guys. They got huge.

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0: You might think. Yeah, just another band out of Boston. Did they smoke a big cigar and drive a Cadillac car? Cigars wrapping up to 10 of 10 for a Friday. 10 songs from 1984. There you go. All right, bonus tracks, basic requests. I don't care. We got the lunch thing coming up at noon. I got a classic rock long set coming up for you next. Keep in mind, tickets now on sale officially for the 40th anniversary KSLX show. That's going to be at the Mesa Amp. What is that? October 22nd, right? All right, mesaamp.com. That's where you can get your tickets. All right, more code words too. $1,000 could be yours.
1: 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It's all about keeping our furry friends safe during the brutal Arizona summers. And once again this year, Fulton Homes and KSLX are spreading the word about just how dangerous those hot sidewalks and streets can be for your dog's paws. We know how much you love your pets, and I do too, but it's easy to forget how crazy hot the pavement gets around here. It gets to about 140 degrees, which is enough to cause real permanent damage to your dog's paws. So you can try this test. 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
9: 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Hello, Blue Sky. Goodbye, pests. Extreme heat warning, sunny and hot. Today's high 113. Mostly clear this evening, overnight low 89. And that's Friday's Valley weather.
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0: 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Upset. 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Play. U-P-S-E-T. Upset. $1,000 in Hyundai summer cash. Yeah. All right. Classic rock long set.

Hopefully he's wearing knee pads. Tom Petty on the Valley's Classic Rock Fusion. 100.7 KSLX. I got to help you here. We got the Classic Rock long set going. We got the 11 o'clock code word. Okay, Hyundai Summer Cash, $1,000. All right, the 11 o'clock code word is upset. Well, it's, you can't be upset if you don't win, if you don't play. U-P-S-E-T. 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
1: 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The Blue Lagoon? This would be the Poo Lagoon?
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1: Lakes and lagoons, basically the same thing. 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
3: Yeah.
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0: 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Heart Barracuda. Do Barracuda have teeth? No, I don't know. 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All right. 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All right. Up next, we'll fire up the jukebox.
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18: And now the weather from Blue Sky Pest Control. Hello, Blue Sky. Goodbye, pests. Extreme heat warning, sunny and hot, today's high 113. Mostly clear this evening, overnight low 89. And that's Friday's Valley weather.
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0: and obscene, my lord. Yeah, man, because Alice is going to punch you in the nose. Sorry, that's funny. All right. It's noon in the valley. It's Friday. Wow. You know, and in 3 days, I leave for Europe. By the way, I'm not going to be here next week. Are you ready for the 12 o'clock code word? Could be worth $1,000 to you, man. Let's do it. The 12 o'clock code word is light. L-I-G-H-T. Light. Light them up, I believe David Lee Roth once said. So into the app it goes, or online at KSLX.com. Just get yourself qualified. All right, now for the bonus tracks. 1984. That was our 10 at 10 today. The top request today goes to Les and Cricket. They both wanted to... Wait, Cricket? Cricket? Are you in my bathroom?
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And pink underwear, too? No coffee! Good God, man. Learning to Crawl. That's a great 1984 bonus track. 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Did you get that? It's light. L-I-G-H-T. All right? Light. Speaking of 84 bonus tracks.

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0: You know, being an AC/DC fan in the early 80s was really confusing. Because there's 74 Jailbreak, which came out in 84. Then you had Dirty Deeds, which was recorded God knows when, came out after Back in Black, but the singer was already dead. What? Somehow we all made it through. It's a great way to wrap up the lunch thing for a Friday, man. There you go. Another bonus track from 84, AC/DC's Jailbreak. All right. Quick break. I'll come back. I got more code words, you know, and the proverbial more. Classic rock long set. Here we go.
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12: And now the weather from Blue Sky Pest Control. Hello, Blue Sky. Goodbye, pests. Extreme heat warning, sunny and hot. Today's high 113. Mostly clear this evening, overnight low 89. And that's Friday's Valley weather.
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that romantic? Gosh. Then, of course, you got the sea lions yelling at you. All right. 1 o'clock. Time for a new code word. Oh, it's Hyundai Summer Cash. You ready? The 1 o'clock code word is pretty. Ah, pretty. I am pretty. Oh, so pretty. P-R-E-T-T-Y. Stick that in your app.

Brian Adams on the Valley's Classic Rock Station, 100.7 KSLX. There you go, man. The summer of 69. He says the best years of my life. But that was like before he became a millionaire. So I think I'd like to ask him that question one more time. maybe so. All right. Oh, the 1 o'clock code word. Did you get it? We're talking summer cash. Hyundai summer cash. The 1 o'clock code word is pretty. Pretty. Wouldn't you look pretty if you won $1,000? P-R-E-T-T-Y. Okay. All right. Otherwise, hey, the 40th anniversary, the KSLX 40th anniversary show went on sale officially this morning at 10 a.m. Tickets are available now. Okay. And we're talking 38 special. We're talking Fog Hat. And we're talking Jefferson Starship. Sounds like a pretty good show. Tickets available at MesaAmp.com. It's KSLX. Happy birthday.

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0: TNT, AC/DC on the Valley's Classic Rock Station. 100.7 KSLX. You got LP here for another hour, and then I'm on vacation. finally a Friday. Ah, yeah. Hey, you know, we still got time for the 1 o'clock code word. It's pretty. P-R-E-T-T-Y, pretty. Because you are. Aw, look at that.
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11: And now the weather from Blue Sky Pest Control. Hello, Blue Sky. Goodbye, pests. Extreme heat warning, sunny and hot. Today's high 113. Mostly clear this evening, overnight low 89. And that's Friday's Valley weather.
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14: Hey, Professor Rock Adam Reeder here with today's Classic Rock U Crash Course. Will Ferrell's dead ringer Kelly Keegi, the drummer for Night Ranger, wrote and sang lead on Sister Christian, rather than the band's usual vocalist Jack Blades. Kelly wrote the power ballad about his younger sister after visiting her while she was attending the University of Oregon in Eugene. He was surprised at how much she had blossomed, and he was worried about guys pursuing her. When the song became a smash hit, the real Sister Christian, Christy Keegi, she embraced her sudden fame, briefly enjoying the attention and even joking about changing her name and signing autographs. Later in life, she became an office manager in Oregon and decided to avoid the media and interviews altogether. Sister Christian was a number two track on the mainstream rock chart and reached number five on the Billboard Hot 100 in 1984. Well, that's today's Crash Course. We'll see you this weekend on Classic Rock U.
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0: Well, well, well. We're about a minute early. Is that okay with you?
1: Okay.
0: I hope so. Whew, thank you. It's time for the 2 o'clock Summer Cash code word. Are you ready? The word is outer. Outer. Do not attempt to adjust your TV. You have entered the outer limits. Oh, wow. O-U-T-E-R, man. Stick it in your app. How do I remember that? Come on, Billy. It's KSLX.

When just any old tramp won't do, it's Super Tramp. Give a little bit? Sure. I give a lot. I don't care. Savali's Classic Rock Station, 100.7 KSLX. I got the Classic Rock long set going. Okay, that much I know. Karen's going to be here in about a half hour. That much I know. Oh, and Outer, O-U-T-E-R, Outer is a 2 o'clock code word. Can you dig that? 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

0: Our 40th anniversary winning weekend is on today at 4. This is Carol D'Alessandro kicking that off. 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We've got a bass player and singer who helped Van Halen get their first record deal. 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
1: The Colorado River, it's lifeblood for Arizona, for homes and businesses, for farming. 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

0: Have you seen Junior's grades? Yes, in fact, I have. And that was really funny until you had kids of your own. And then it was like, have you seen Junior's grades? Completely different. Hello, Karen.
1: Hey, happy Friday.
0: Happy Friday.
1: Yes, indeed. And this is going to be a great weekend full of a chance to win tickets to our big old 40th party.
0: Yeah.
1: Our 40th anniversary party coming up.
0: Yeah.
1: Four tickets, your chance to win, just stream all day.
0: Mm-hmm.
1: That's it.
0: I'm leaving.
1: I know you are. I can see it in your face like I'm so done here. So that is coming up on the afternoon show. I'm going to kick that off at 4.
0: Do you not know I'm not going to be here next week?
1: I didn't know that. Are you going on vacation?
0: I'm going to Portugal.
1: Oh, my God.
0: You didn't know that?
1: Nobody tells me these things around here. Oh, awesome trip, dude. Wow. You have to send me pictures, text me pictures while you're gone.
0: Yeah, by the way, next week,
1: yes,
0: you're going to be seeing Brian sitting here.
1: All right, Brian in the house. Oh, that's awesome. Have a good trip.
0: I'm a gunner.
1: Yeah, and as I was mentioning, I'm going to have summer code words for you, and I'm also going to play Rock Tales next.
0: Awesome. Okay, bye.
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12: And now the weather from Blue Sky Pest Control. Hello, Blue Sky. Goodbye, pests. Extreme heat warning, sunny and hot. Today's high 113. Mostly clear this evening. Overnight low 89. And that's Friday's Valley weather.
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We're all going to rock on 100.7 KSLX, the Valley's classic rock station. And we start every hour with this. Head to the air, make the dance. Get the $1,000 stash for summer cash. This being your summer cash code word for 3 p.m. And that word is ghost. G-H-O-S-T. As in Halloween ghost. So enter ghost, not Halloween, into the KSLX app. G-H-O-S-T. And we're going to play Rock Tales next. So as soon as you're done with that, come right back.

0: That was quick. I promised you we were going to play Rocktail, so let's do that. I'm 100.7 KSLX, the Valley's classic rock station. 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
1: We changed the business. We had warehouses shipping T-shirts and everything. We had order forms inside the albums where you can just put cash in. The days when $5 and $10, and before people were opening up your mail.
0: 480-470-KSLX. If you think you know who that is and you can get in first, we got some John Mellencamp tickets to turn you on to. John's coming to the Talking Stick Resort Amphitheater on August 9th.
1: We changed the business. We had warehouses shipping T-shirts and everything. We had order forms inside the albums where you can just put cash in. The days when $5 and $10 and before people were opening up your mail.
0: Times were easier back then before people were just opening up your mail. He's right. Thanks to Goetel Air Conditioning and Plumbing, G-O-E-T-T-L, keeping you cool, but hard to spell. They've been powering Rocktails all week.

0: 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I've been busy going through phones, trying to see what you guys think about this one, but here he is. I'm going to replay.
1: We changed the business. We had warehouses shipping T-shirts and everything. We had order forms inside the albums where you can just put cash in. The days when $5 and $10, and before people were opening up your mail.
0: This is crazy because I bought so much merch from this band when I was just a baby Karen. I love these guys. Dean is calling in from Ahwatukee trying to win. What's up?
2: It's going good. I'm moving into a new house, which is horrible this time of year with the hot temperatures. So I do it at 3 a.m. and sleep till noon, which is why I'm listening to you now.
0: I love that. Well, good. Now let's get you some tickets to John Mellencamp because you deserve that if you're moving in the summer.
2: Okay. How about Gene Simmons of Kiss?
0: I think you got it. On the money.
3: Bingo.
0: Yes. Woo-hoo. Oh, that's awesome, Dean. Congratulations.
2: Hey, the clue helped me out tremendously. I did recognize his voice, but I don't know that I would have been able to identify it just on the voice alone. So thank you for the clue.

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Gene Simmons, your mystery artist on Rock Tales today at 100.7 KSLX, the Valley's classic rock station. Dean and Ahwatukee, getting that from my clue. And if you're wondering where you get the clues from my show air throughout the day. And I always include something about the mystery artist. With Gene, I said he was a singer-bass player that helped Van Halen get their first record deal. So you had that and his audio clip. And we'll play Monday for your choice of prizes. 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

0: There they are, your headliners for the KSLX 40th anniversary concert, October 22nd, and tickets officially on sale today at mesaamp.com. It's Karen D'Alessandro, 38 Special, of course, coming with Foghat and Jefferson Starship for a night under the stars at Mesa Amphitheater. I've seen shows at this venue. It is so nice, especially in October. It's outstanding. But tickets are on sale and starting in just minutes. You'll have a chance to win a 4-pack of tickets to attend that concert, along with a $100 gift card to Genuine Concepts Restaurant. So you can have a little dinner, a couple of cocktails before you come over. That will begin at 4. 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
1: The Colorado River. 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Saudi Arabia, draining our water for its own needs. 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
1: Paid for by elect Katie Hobbs. 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
21: And now the weather from Blue Sky Pest Control. Hello, Blue Sky. Goodbye, pests. Extreme heat warning, mostly clear this evening. Overnight low 89. Sunny and hot tomorrow, high 114. And that's Friday's Valley weather.
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I think that's a Sunday, yeah. 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

0: all washed up tour coming to the Valley next month. 100.7 KSLX, the Valley's classic rock station. Yeah, the guys are going to play Gila River Casino. They love it here. Cheap Trick comes to Phoenix all the time. How can you not love it? Hey, and how about Friday? You got to love that as you're getting ready to hit the door. Another $1,000 summer cash code word. Remember, you have till Sunday night at 11 to win this past week's $1,000. Because Monday, when I get in, I will be making a phone call to this week's winner. It's always a very exciting moment, too. This is Karen D'Alessandro with the Classic Rock Long Set on Tap as we continue our 40th anniversary winning weekend for a chance at tickets for our 38th special show. So a lot of stuff going on around these parts.
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6: 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PNC Bank, member FDIC.
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14: 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Hello, Blue Sky. Goodbye, pests. Extreme heat warning, mostly clear this evening, overnight low 89, sunny and hot tomorrow, high 114, and that's Friday's Valley weather.
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The KSLX 40th anniversary concert ticket winning weekend is on officially. And we have all weekend long a chance for you to win tickets to see our big show in October. But right now, because it's 5 o'clock. Head to the air, make the dance, get the $1,000 stairs for summer cash. Another shot at $1,000 is the KSLX summer cash code word. And this hour, enter LEAF, like sweet leaf. L-E-A-F. LEAF should go into the KSLX app or KSLX.com. Do it sooner than later because it expires in about 30 minutes or so, thanks to your Valley